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Hello, it's Rocky. Welcome to the weekend. This weekend, more WBAB concert tickets, Skynyrd and Foreigner for Jones Beach. Want to go? 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These tickets going to go fast. 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

0: Roger and JP's top 10 list, brought to you by College Hunks Hauling Junk at College Hunks Moving. Today's top 10 topic, the top 10 best food and drinks for a hangover.
1: Orange high C from McDonald's in the morning with a hash brown.
0: That sounds very specific, but not in the top 10. If that always worked for you, I mean, it kind of makes sense.
2: Brett, more alcohol.
0: No, more alcohol is not on the list. No, there is no alcohol on the list. The hair of the dog is not on this list. Top 10 best food and drinks for a hangover. Take your guesses. See if you can get all of the ones on the list. And, of course, one of them has a bounty prize on it. B-A-B. Go ahead.
3: What about a Bloody Mary?
0: Tomato juice is number 7. I'll give you that one. Tomato juice, but, I mean, they're not saying you should have alcohol. You shouldn't. You should just have the tomato juice. Hello, B-A-B, you're next.
4: How about coffee? Basic coffee.
0: Coffee, number 4. Yep. Roger, JP's top 10. Go ahead.
5: I'll say something like bread or toast.
0: Yeah, number 2, bread, crackers. Yep. Hello, B-A-B.
6: Is Gatorade one of them?
0: No, it's not in the top 10. Nope. I thought for sure that would be there, but no, it is not. She got 3 out of the 10.
1: What about my wife?
0: I'm sorry?
1: Our wives eating. Our wives. No? Not there? Not
0: no.
1: Good. Not good for hangovers?
0: Like,
1: try it.
0: No, I'm sorry.
1: Try it. It works.
0: 9-5-5-B.
1: The look. I wish you all could have seen.
0: What?
1: I wish you all could have seen the look on Roger's face. Like, did you really just say that?
0: I thought you had something. Your wife had a cure or something like that.
1: No, no, no. I mean, like, you know.
0: All right.
1: As Steven Tyler would say, going down on the muffin.
0: I see.
1: Probably should have phrased it that way.
0: I mean, maybe
1: a little clearer.
0: Not in the top 10. More of your guesses coming.

0: 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You're next.
1: How about bacon, egg, and cheese with a Yoo-Hoo chaser?
0: That sounds great, but no, it's not in the top 10. Hi, Roger, JP's top 10.
2: How about oatmeal?
0: Oatmeal number 3. There you go.
3: Gun to your head with that bacon, egg, and cheese. Yoo-Hoo or Nestle Quick?
0: I'd probably go Nestle Quick.
3: Me too.
0: Yeah. Yoo-Hoo is not a bad thing, though.
3: Right.
0: It's not a bad second place at all.
3: Right, but it's just chocolate water. I love a Yoo-Hoo as much as the next guy, but when you say, you know.
0: Yeah. I mean, there's a difference, but I wouldn't, you know, I wouldn't complain about either one. But yeah, I'd go Nestle Quick by that much.
4: Brett?
0: Yeah, that's tough, right?
4: Yeah.
3: And that 16-ounce container, I don't even want the bottle. The old school cardboard container.
0: Yeah, but I like the
3: Yoo-Hoo
0: in the bottle, too. That also makes it closer.
4: Yeah, probably Yoo-Hoo.
3: Is Yoo-Hoo still in a glass bottle, though?
4: I don't think anything is anymore.
3: Bastards.
0: That's how I picture it.
3: Bastards.
0: It must still be in a glass bottle. More of your guesses coming up next.
3: So we can blame everybody else for microplastics, I guess.
0: Mm-hmm.
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0: 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Top 10 list, top 10 best food or drinks to cure a hangover. These literally replace stuff in your body and help you get healthy again and do the best for your body. Some of them very obvious, others not. And there's a bounty on one of the ones that maybe not so obvious. Hi, BAB, go ahead.
1: How about some good old nuts with vitamin B?
0: Nuts not in the top 10. Sorry, it is on the bigger list, so it is good, but it's not in the top 10. Hey, Roger, JP.
2: How's it going? How about Pedialyte?
0: Nope. Sorry. All right, final guess is next. Final guess is top 10 food or drinks for hangovers. Good luck getting the whole list and the bounty prize, too.

0: 102.3 WBAB, Long Island's only classic rock, Roger and JP. All right, final guesses for the top 10. The top 10 list today, the top 10 best food and drinks to cure a hangover. The Bounty is on one of the odd ones on the list maybe you wouldn't think of. Hi, BAB, go ahead.
1: I would love a big, fat, juicy cheeseburger after a hangover.
0: Beef or chicken at number 6. Yes.
1: Beef
0: or chicken.
2: I can't do any of this.
0: Oh, when I'm hung over, I would have a cheeseburger.
1: Yeah, no really bacon, egg, and cheese sandwich.
2: I can't eat it until after I've been miserable for hours. You know what I'm saying? Like, nauseous.
0: Right. Thank you. Hi, BAB, what's your guess?
3: How about bananas to replace your potassium?
0: And there's the Bounty at number 10, bananas. Yep, I had no idea. Yep, that'll cure a hangover. It helps you get everything back in order in your body. There you go.
2: Hold on, okay?
3: Thank you so much.
0: All right, you got it. Here's the top 10 foods or drinks that are great for hangovers. Number 10, bananas was the Bounty. Number 9, sweet potato fries. I didn't know sweet potatoes were that good for you. Yep. 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Number 7, tomato juice. 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Number 4, coffee. Number 3, oatmeal. Number 2, crackers or bread. And the number 1, food or drink that's best for a hangover. Basic, nobody mentioned it, water. Number 1 on the list. And there you go. There's the top 10. 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

0: 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Roger, JP.
1: Coming up next, I'm not really sure why, but as far as headlines go, Disney can't catch a break. I'm not on Team Disney by any stretch of the imagination. As a matter of fact, they probably don't even belong in this headline, but because it happened near them,
0: yeah.
1: It says Disney area, so they're lumped right in, and they definitely don't want to be lumped in on this headline. I'll tell you about it next.
0: All right, 102.3 WBAB, Long Island's only classic rock. Roger, JP.

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1: I want to introduce you to Kevin Dale Westerhold. He's got a place. He's at the Windsor Hills Resorts right outside of Disney.
0: Okay.
1: In Kissimmee. Yeah, he stuck his pecker in a vacuum cleaner.
0: Oh, God, that's not what I expected. And,
2: oh, my goodness.
0: Not where I thought you were going.
1: Yeah, it's funny because, this has nothing to do with Disney. He wasn't walking around the old Key West Resort or anything like that with his pecker in a vacuum cleaner, going up to the bar or anything like that. Just because this guy's condo was near Disney, Disney gets into the headline.
0: Unbelievable.
1: And this guy's like a, some sort of crazy kid toucher or whatever. But, 911 calls came in last Thursday. He had already left the scene. He was arrested. They got him for indecent exposure after allegedly performing sexual acts with a vacuum cleaner. Witnesses provided statements and cell phone video.
0: What?
1: Showing this guy partially clothed from the waist up during the incident at the gated community. Police say the witness accounts and video evidence suggest multiple instances of indecent exposure at the property. He was arrested Tuesday, 35 miles from the... it's like 35 miles from Kissimmee.
0: Oh my God, it's not even close.
1: Right? Charged with exposure of sexual organs. And a misdemeanor. So
0: is that against HOA rules? Because if I had known it was against HOA rules, I would put my penis in a vacuum cleaner.
1: Apparently. Yeah. So he was booked in county jail on $2,500. I'm telling you now, if you're outside your home with your pecker and a vacuum cleaner, the hold should be more than $2,500. You know what I'm saying? Like, there should be a little bit more of a deterrent.
0: Yeah.
1: Well, you know what? I can stick my pecker in a vacuum cleaner, walk outside in the driveway, wave to the neighbors. It's only $2,500, and I'll get that back if I show up at court. What's going to, I don't really think they're trying to make it not happen.
0: It's incredible.
1: In a different story, and nowhere near as funny, you brought up the HOA thing.
0: Yeah.
1: Did you see that story out of North Carolina? There was a woman that had a generator that had, they lost power in North Carolina. They get those crazy ass storms this week.
0: Yeah.
1: By the way, did you see Myrtle Beach got 8 inches of snow?
0: Yeah.
1: Myrtle Beach.
0: Crazy.
1: But it was blizzard conditions, North Carolina, sub-zero temperatures, all this nonsense.
0: Yeah.
1: So this woman fires up a generator.
0: So she can have power in her house.
1: She can heat her house and that kind of stuff. And the HOA wrote her a letter and told her that they were going to be some sort of fines and all sorts of stuff, and they kept coming and coming and coming, and finally they shut it down and they left.
0: You kidding?
1: You believe that? I don't think I do well at an HOA situation.
0: I would not pay that fine.
1: I got news.
0: You gotta be kidding me.
1: Right, go ahead, take me to court. Watch how this goes.
0: Right.
1: Take me to court.
0: That's ridiculous.
1: Get me in front of a jury. Let's see how this ends. Can you believe having the balls? These people have no power. It's sub-zero out. And you can't say, you know what? Let's sit this argument out.
3: Yes. Yes, I can. I can believe that.
0: Does that go on at co-ops in Farmingdale?
3: It can in many different ways.
0: So unreasonable. Yep. Yep. That's ridiculous.
3: They win.
0: And vacuum cleaners, Brett.
3: Well, they don't know what I do
0: either
3: inside.
0: One.
1: You know what?
3: They don't know what I do inside. I keep that.
1: They win unless you tell them to go F themselves.
3: Right.
1: You know what I'm saying? Like, that woman, I mean, I can't.
0: No.
1: I can't see me walking away quietly, be like, oh, HOA, I apologize for trying not to freeze to death. My bad. I'll leave my home. Get the
0: fuck. Yeah, I don't think any of us would. We'd be like, you got to.
3: Right, and then you'll be paying.
0: I'll put that thing up for sale.
3: And then you'll be paying a fine. Yeah. That's how
0: nope,
3: it works.
0: I wouldn't pay.
3: They win. You can fight them, but then they're going to win every time unless you sell, and then they could even screw that up for you.
1: Take me to court. Take me to court. In the world of social media, you're taking me to court because I didn't want to freeze to death and I wanted to keep my children warm?
3: Yep.
1: Yeah, okay. Let's go.
0: Those bastards.
1: I'll fight that fight all day.
0: Brett, you have too much negative experience with your HOA in Farmingdale. Yeah. Clearly, you've been scarred.
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1: Brett, I meant to ask you, the Buc-ee's thing, you went?
2: Yes, Buc-ee's legendary rest stop area. So they're known for having tons and tons of gas pumps and then a huge store inside.
1: Okay.
2: Where they have tons and tons of food. They do have, you know, clothes and, if for lack of a better word, tchotchkes, you know, that kind of stuff. But a lot of it's self-branded and it is amazing.
1: I'm not trying to compare the businesses. I'm just trying to go for size.
2: Yes.
1: Costco?
2: No, but it's a take a convenience store that's attached to a gas station.
1: Like a Wawa or a 7-Eleven around here?
2: And times it by 5 or 10.
0: Wow.
2: But yes, that concept of like a Wawa, and they're mainly in the South. So this one, when we went to Virginia for vacation, there was one nearby, and it's the first one in Virginia, and it is now...
1: Is that the furthest north?
2: It is the closest one to Long Island. So I had the time, and I went, and it was great.
1: Really? Why was a convenience store on steroids with gas pumps great?
2: Well, I mean, first of all, if you need gas, it's right off 81.
0: You never have to wait in line? Is that the idea?
2: You don't have to wait in line. And the food there is amazing. So they have, in this particular location, they have in the center of the store, they have a barbecue, a sandwich area where they're literally making the sandwiches, right? That you can see everything that's being done. And you can also hear everything that's being done. Like, fresh brisket on board!
3: Fresh brisket on board!
2: And then they start chopping up the brisket, the guy in the center.
0: Oh, it all happens right there.
2: What does
3: Up the brisket on fresh sauce on the brisket!
1: What does fresh brisket on board mean?
2: Well, JP, it means that they're making the brisket sandwiches right there.
1: So the

0: brisket just came out of the oven and they're ready to make certain sandwiches.
1: And you can see the guy slicing it all up.
2: People like rush to get in line because it's fresh and ready to go.
1: Oh, you're there. It's there. So, I mean, like, okay, you're in the center. You're near it. Yeah. And they have their own jerky, their own bakery.
0: How much time did you spend in Buc-ee's?
1: Probably 20, 30 minutes. Yeah, I mean, we're gonna do some content there. I filmed some stuff there that I'll put up on Super Sandwich Bros. Follow on Instagram and all your social media. Yeah, so we're gonna be doing that.
2: Oh, cool. Yeah. Are you reviewing like the brisket sandwich or something?
1: The brisket sandwich I did have. They had the triple meat sandwich too.
0: So you mean to tell me that you and Sandwich Bro Joe are gonna drive down to Virginia to do this?
1: Oh, no. JP, I've already been there. So I will be doing it.
0: Oh, okay. When you said we, I thought you meant
1: we, meaning, you know, Joe and I over at Super Sandwich Bros, we have our content. He went to Tennessee. He did some stuff. He went to California.
2: So sometimes you're on your own.
1: We're national, JP. I mean, come on. You know, sometimes we're together. Sometimes we're apart. Yeah. But either way, the content is the content.
0: Sounds like you're trying to go solo.
1: Not at all. No. This is big picture. This is big picture. I was there, and I'm doing it for the good of the team.
0: Let me ask you this.
1: Yes.
0: If this thing started, because it sounds to me, honestly, it just sounds like Costco. You got a bakery. You got food.
1: There's no, I can't buy a 10-gallon size of mayonnaise or whatever.
2: TV.
1: Or TV.
0: But I can buy anything with the Buc-ee's Beaver on it.
1: You can, and I did. I bought a hoodie. And it was cheap. It was only $22 for a hoodie.
2: That's great.
0: You feeling good about it?
2: That's reasonable.
1: I am feeling good about it. And I don't think they sell their stuff online either.
0: How much was a gallon of gas?
1: Over there, it's like it's similar to here. It was like $2.85.
0: Okay, so that Beaver's not giving you any deal on gas.
1: Well, it depends on where you are and where the location is.
2: In Texas, it's $2.53. Looking at Buc-ee's locations. Yeah. Virginia out to one in Colorado.
0: One last question.
1: Go on.
0: On Buc-ee's. If they were to open it up in New York,
1: yeah,
0: would it have the hype?
1: 100%.
2: Yeah.
1: 100%.
2: Do they want to? Maybe it's too expensive for them to bring their stuff up here. Is that the problem?
1: Yeah. And even in New Jersey, too, if on the turnpike, I forget where, but like middle of the New Jersey turnpike, there's a sign that says, good news, like you're only 843 miles away from the nearest Buc-ee's, you know, something like that. Yeah. Yeah, I've seen that. So it's great.
2: It's like south of the border when you see the signs way so far ahead.
1: And the brisket
2: forever.
1: Sandwich I had was awesome. It really was.
2: Wow.
1: Not just hyping it up or whatever. Okay. It really was. And pulled pork and whatever. Like I said, they make their own jerky, their own snacks, Beaver nuggets.
0: What's a Beaver nugget?
1: It's like a puffed, crunchy, like a pirate's booty kind of thing, but they have different flavors and caramel and whatever else there. Their own chocolate bars, their own jerky, their own everything.
0: In your professional opinion, last question.
1: Yes.
0: What would Long Island get first, a Buc-ee's or a Cracker Barrel?
1: We did go to Cracker Barrel 3 times in the week we were in Virginia, and I would say Buc-ee's is probably the better shot.
0: You guys eating healthy last week?
1: We were.
0: Ironically enough, that wasn't dripping in gravy.
1: I did. What do you mean? Country fried steak is bad twice?
0: It's not good.
1: Oh,
0: it's delicious.
1: It was
0: delicious.
1: Ironically enough, looking at the menu calorie wise, it wasn't that bad. It was like 600 calories.
0: Fake news.
1: But I did, you know, I got sides of like green beans and then like regular beans too.
0: Just to be able to look at yourself in the mirror?
1: Yeah. Just to kind of offset.
2: You've sold me, Brett.
1: The country fried steak.
2: I'm
1: going
2: to be in Virginia in November for a wedding. I am going to find a Buc-ee's. There must be one in Charlottesville.
1: There's only one. It's in Harrisonburg.
2: That's the only one?
1: Rockingham County. Oh, Rockingham, bro.
2: You make me want to go to this place.
1: Yeah, it's fun.
2: All right.
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0: 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Roger and JP. Coming up next, sex tips from the 16th century.
1: Oh, wonderful.
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0: 102.3 WBAB, Long Island's only classic rock, Roger and JP. So I came across this story yesterday about what used to go on when it came to couples having sex back in the day, like in the day, like the 16th century. So the 1500s, what they believed. And it's kind of funny because, you know, we have a certain amount of knowledge now in 2025.
1: Well, didn't we know about this stuff from drawings on a wall somewhere?
0: Yeah, I know, right? Well, they thought that you could only have sex in missionary position because it kept the bodies lined up. And so to get pregnant, that was the best position because it wasn't like bending the female body any weird way, which would keep egg and sperm from meeting to get pregnant, right? So everybody had, so that was the right way to do it. And that was the way to do it, especially if you wanted to get pregnant. But that was, so that was the proper way. Everything else was like, you know, deviant.
1: What do you think of the first two people, like, I would say it's Adam and Eve, whatever. And they do their thing. Mm-hmm. Like, all of a sudden, they just tried to figure out, hey, I got this thing, you got that thing, let's see if we can put tab A, slot B. And then all of a sudden, like a couple of months later, she's like, oh my God, what's happening to me? Because it's never been done before, right? What is happening to me?
0: What is this thing?
1: What kind of demon seed did you put inside me?
0: So they believe you had to get the position right. And then the things that were sexy, guys thought as soon as a woman, because they wore their hair up all the time, it was covered a lot, you know, whatever. So if a woman put her hair down, that was like the sexiest thing in the world.
1: You only
0: saw that in private.
1: Okay.
0: So women with long hair, hair out of a bun, whatever it was, not covered, that was the sexy thing. And then the sexy thing for guys, I never knew this, but think about back in the day, they all wore like these tights. The tights were the sexy thing. They were tight on their legs so that you could see their muscular calf muscles.
1: Right.
0: But they were covered. So that was supposedly sexy to women because they had the tights on, like, you know, Romeo Juliet days, you know, whatever you saw.
1: Didn't you see Robin Hood men in tights?
0: That's right.
1: Come on, bro.
0: So that was the sexiness. And then this is the craziest of all. In order to get pregnant, they thought that with the bodies lining up and everything, that the sun sperm came from the left side, so the left testicle, so that you had to tie a ribbon around your right testicle to keep that sperm from impregnating a woman so you could have a son. It had to come out of the left testicle.
1: Did it work?
0: No.
1: No?
0: So they picture these guys, they're in their tights or they're taking off their, they're putting a ribbon around their right testicle. That sounds horrific.
1: Here's my point.
0: Mm-hmm.
1: At that point in time, there's no medical research.
0: Right.
1: So that just had to start from like a rumor.
0: It's all guesses.
1: That just had to start from like a rumor.
0: Absolutely.
1: I don't know if you guys heard about this, but my buddy Charlie over there, you know, the one who just killed the brontosaurus. Yeah, that guy. He says if you tie a string around your right nut, you're only gonna, you know.
0: They didn't know much, but it was knowledge handed down over time. So you would.
2: What tie yellow ribbon around the old nutsack?
0: All the guys are tying ribbons around their testicles. Hey, the things, imagine in the future, the things that we don't know now, they'll make fun of us for.
1: And you know the women were probably like, you believe these morons? They think they tie it around the nut, they're going to have a boy?
0: Yeah. That was a deep-rooted belief right there.
1: Just let them keep doing it. Hope it hurts them.
0: Man, that's where the song came from. They were tying ribbons. You know, I met Tony Orlando one time from Tony Orlando and Dawn. He did take me out to the ball game at Shea Stadium when they're in the playoffs. And he's standing next to me, and he's got the mustache, the one of the most charming guys. That guy was hot with the ladies. Like, they loved him. And now you could see it. He always had a twinkle in his eye. And he was like 70-something when he went and sang at Shea. This Tony Orlando guy.
1: Is he dead yet?
3: Still alive. 81.
0: Is he?
1: Get out of here. Roger spewing misinformation. That never happens.
0: Well,
3: killing off celebrities.
0: He was an adult, big time star in the 70s.
3: Dude,
0: I saw him in 2000.
1: I'm only
0: 25 years later.
1: I'm only breaking your left ball.
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0: 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Coming up next, this is the perfect story for Halloween. Rats and bats. And I'll tell you why they're being discussed together. Because they usually aren't. It's a pretty strange and scary thing if it continues this way.
1: Is it though?
0: Oh, it is. No, it is. They should stop it right now. 102.3 WBAB, Long Island's only classic rock, Roger and JP.

0: 102.3 WBAB, Long Island's only classic rock, Roger and JP. So it's a story about brown rats. They have been growing in all the cities and growing in size as well as numbers. So they're getting bigger. The populations are larger. And so in Germany, where they have brown rats, also known as Norway rats, they were doing, and they still are doing, an experiment that is years long, where there's a cave where the rats are, and there are bats in that cave as well. And so they've let the two of them grow and live in this cave. So it's like a small, like little environment, although it's got thousands of each.
1: And let me guess.
0: So it's not just a few of each.
1: That's really where COVID came from.
0: Well, I'll tell you.
1: The bats and rats combo. It wasn't just the wet market of Wuhan.
0: Listen, this makes a lot of sense to me, actually. Because what they have now is, now that the bats and the rats have lived together, the rats are getting smarter, and the rats have been able to get up high enough on the wall, on ledges and things. They are snatching bats out of midair and eating them.
1: Oh, snap. Oh, yeah?
0: So two things that never would meet are now meeting, and these are two animals that carry different pathogen environments, they're calling them. They're like, these two bodies are like wildlife reservoirs of different types of pathogens. And now with the rats, and they have video of the rats on the ledge, like waiting, and then they reach up, take a bat right out of the air, slam it into the wall. The thing kills it. And they take them back and they eat it. And now you're mixing two worlds of pathogens together. And I think they should stop this right now.
1: I think.
0: Because that sounds like a lot of trouble.
1: It sounds to me like the bats need to unionize. You know, they need to get together, like have a meeting. Be like, yeah, we're not going to put up with this. We fly.
0: I'll tell you.
1: We fly. Let's just fly down and just kick their asses.
0: Right.
1: You know what I'm saying? Let's grab them by the back of their necks, bring them up real high, drop them a few times. They'll stop.
0: Well, you'd think they would evolve, but the rats are evolving way quicker than the bats. I don't know if the bats even realize exactly what's going on. So there's like 30,000 bats, and the rats have killed over 2,000 bats, and it's 15 rats that have killed that 7% of the population. So I'm like, how is that possible? Only 15 rats, but whatever. They have them isolated. They know they have the numbers, the whole thing. They have video of a rat killing a bat, and they said this could be maybe the worst thing. So maybe stop it now and stop it in this German cave, separate them, and let them move on. Or kill them all.
1: You know what you need in there is like, you know those leaf sucker uppers that the landscaping trucks have?
0: Yeah.
1: And they come in. Oh, you got to just go in there and just suck up all these rats. They'll be gone and like, I don't know.
0: Right. And that would be all the rats mixed with the bats. Get rid of them. Let's be done.
1: No,
0: so that they don't escape and maybe bite somebody and give you both pathogens.
1: Let the bats be bats, because the bats kill mosquitoes.
0: Yes.
1: So let them do what they got to do.
0: Right.
1: But go in there, get the big giant leaf sucker up, or take all the rats out of there, and then throw a M80 in there or a Blockbuster in there, a couple of them, blow those bitches up, and now you got the rats, but the bats, but the rats are all gone. Mm. I solve problems every day, Rush.
0: No, that's good. But of course, since it's science, I don't feel like they're going to do that. They're going to come up with a new reason to keep them all alive and together in that cave.
1: Yeah.
0: And one day, hopefully not when we're here, it will come out and we will have a world of zombies, because the bats and rats met and they bit humans, and that is over. Yeah,
1: and that's how COVID is built.
0: Yeah, it might be COVID times 100.
1: Yeah. All of a sudden, Fauci's going to come out from under a rock. Boy, do I got a story for you guys. If you fell for that wet market one, this one's way better.
0: But in a real isolated kind of way, like, how like metal is it of the rats to like advance their brains and figure out how to get those things flying up there by climbing the walls and snatching them out of the air? Like, that's pretty impressive. In one way, I'm impressed. In another way, I'm horrified. So there it is.
1: I got ways to make it stop. You don't want to listen.
0: Yeah, vacuum them up is pretty good. I kind of like it.
1: And then throw Blockbusters in there. You missed the best part.
0: Yeah, that's true. That's
1: right. There you go.
0: It'd be bat meat everywhere.
1: Ruppin'.
0: And good news, you can see the video of the rat taking the bat right out of the air in the Roger and JP page at WBAB.com. It's a little crazy.
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0: 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Roger and JP.
1: Coming up next, I got scientists getting all science-y.
0: Oh.
1: Yeah, I mean, it's a good thing. It's going to help people, good. But it's...
0: It's good to hear.
1: It's weird.
0: Oh.
1: I'm going to lie. You're going to be like, wait, what you talking about, Willis? I'm telling you. I'll tell you about it next.
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2: So the headline that got me was Japanese butt breathing technique could help people with lung conditions.
1: Right.
2: I'm like, all right, you got me. I'll click. Let me see what this is all about, right? And it's like, it sounds like an SNL thing, but it's actually a Nobel Prize winning idea, apparently. There's a fish called a loaches. It's a type of bottom feeding fish.
1: Okay.
2: And they usually breathe through their gills, but when oxygen runs low, they're known to swim to the surface, gulp air, and swallow it, right?
1: Yep.
2: The air then moves through their digestive tract, where oxygen is absorbed into the bloodstream before the rest is expelled through the balloon knot, right through the old fish anus there, Raj.
1: All right.
2: And it says, so loaches can basically breathe out of their ass, and they're not alone. I'm like, okay, so I continue to read. Turtles, sea cucumbers, dragonfly nymphs, and even pigs can absorb oxygen in similar ways when their lungs aren't up to the task.
1: Oh.
2: Some scientists said, huh, well, if they can do that,
1: mm-hmm.
2: they wondered if humans with blocked airways and clogged lungs could do something similar using a technique called enteral ventilation. It works like an enema. Researchers slipping oxygen-rich liquid right into the rectum. Rectum. Damn near killed him. Rectum using a lubricated tube.
1: Mm.
2: So they stick a tube in your ass, and then once that's inside, the oxygen would theoretically pass through the intestinal walls into the bloodstream, bypassing the lungs altogether.
1: Yeah.
2: And by Jove, they think they've got it.
1: Wow.
2: Early tests showed that the treatment could stave off respiratory failure without major complications. Scientists took the plunge and moved on to human trials in Japan, and they have had tremendous success so far. It says they recruited 27 healthy and brave men who agreed to have varying amounts of various amounts of that. Right. Liquid inserted into the rectums and hold it for 60 minutes. 20 of them lasted a full hour, including some who took in up to a liter and a half of the fluid. Participants reported bloating and discomfort, but no side effects. Notably, the liquid wasn't oxygenated. There was just a safety test gauge to whether humans could tolerate the procedure.
1: Right.
2: They can, and now they're saying if somebody's got some sort of damaged lung situation and they can't breathe, they can now give them the oxygen that the body needs and that the brain needs through fluid in the keister.
3: How do you like that?
1: So then your oxygen levels won't be so low, won't be so stressful until your lungs recover.
2: You won't have, you know, brain damage due to lack of oxygen, none of that stuff.
1: Why didn't they think of this before?
2: I don't know. Right? Because they didn't know the loaches existed. They didn't know the fish breathe out of their ass, so therefore they didn't know that maybe humans could. I don't know.
1: Wow.
2: It says, now that we have established tolerance, the next step will be to evaluate how effective the process is for delivering the oxygen into the bloodstream, and they feel very, very positive about it. So how about that?
3: Great ass!
2: Exactly.
1: Imagine you hear out of someone's butt. And if you could breathe oxygen in and out of your butt, can you get hiccups out of your butt? Different from gas.
2: Is it
1: hiccups?
2: Next up, Geraldo.
1: Right out of your butt.
2: I don't know. You raise interesting questions, Raj.
1: I mean, listen, these are all things I think of. If you're putting oxygen in there, it creates other problems.
2: You should talk to the scientists.
1: Can you burp out your butt?
2: It says, well, that's a fart.
1: No, it would sound like.
2: Of course it is.
1: Yeah, they're just a little different.
2: Well, I think that the exit.
1: If you fart out your mouth, it's not the same as burping. So.
2: No, the burp, well, you don't fart out your mouth.
1: No, but if they could do it where it made you gave you gas out of your mouth,
2: are you
1: it'd be
2: listening
1: a different
2: to yourself?
1: Sound.
2: Now you're being silly.
1: Yes, I'm saying. Listen to the sound. If they're putting air in there, now the sound is going to be maybe different.
2: Well, the sound is different
1: if
2: because.
1: You get hiccups.
2: The sound is different because the area where of which air can be expelled
1: right.
2: is of a different size.
1: Sure.
2: Coming through your chest, it's a wider opening, so it's a more of a deep sound. Right. That's not it. That's the wrong end.
1: That's not the sound.
2: See, Brett, you're doing it wrong.
1: All right.
2: See, you are
1: we're experimenting. This is new science,
4: yeah,
1: JP.
4: We're all new to this.
2: You are contributing to misinformation.
1: It's a new frontier.
2: That's what you're doing.
4: I think it's called experimenting. That's what we're doing. We're all trying to figure this out.
1: Whatever it is. All right. Well, let's hope it helps people who need oxygen. That's good.
5: You thought the last note was played.
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0: 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Good luck, everybody. Hope you win the money. The other day, I was talking to a friend of mine who was telling me that to this day, he still has dreams where his father appears to him in his dreams. A very sweet thing, and yeah. It's very, like, comforting, which is really nice.
1: I haven't had any of those yet.
0: No.
1: From my father.
0: Not surprising,
1: not
0: though.
1: One. No.
0: I mean, you guys.
1: I had them for my mother, but I haven't had them with my father.
0: Wow. Well,
1: I think my brain is playing defense.
0: That's why I said not surprising, I'll tell you. I would think you're probably right. Anyway, there is a celebrity in the news, and we'll tell you about the dreams that he's been having and who's been appearing to him next on 102.3 WBAB, Long Island's only classic rock. Roger and JP.

0: 102.3 WBAB, Long Island's only classic rock, Roger and JP. So people you love, especially appearing in your dreams, happens. Jack Osborne was talking about with Ozzy appearing in dreams, not only to him, but to like his kids. And then Ozzy's close friend Billy Morrison said that he also has had Ozzy come to him in dreams. The basic thing is Ozzy is just like, he could never, when he was alive, stand people just sitting there being sad.
1: Right.
0: He was like, life's too short, you know? So the big thing is in the dreams, he's laughing and he's saying, just stop effing crying.
1: Okay.
0: Which is great. I mean, that's nice. All, you know, it's all, like, helps all, you move forward.
1: They're all saying they're getting the same message?
0: Very similar, yeah. He's laughing every time. And Jack says, me and my wife, my daughters, we all keep seeing him in our dreams laughing. And saying, you know, stop effing crying. And Billy Morrison is saying, he's like, I'm fine. I'm not in pain. He's laughing. He says, and it's nice to, yeah, to hear that, you know, that he's in a good place.
1: Like, part of me wants one for my father, like just a, like a, like a little check-in.
0: Why not?
1: And the other part of me is like, are you sure?
0: Wouldn't it be great, though, if he did? He just popped in and
1: I got two very, when my mother passed away, it took a few weeks, but I got a very, very vivid meeting with her, I should say, in my dream, the first one, which ended with, oh, John,
0: and then I remember you telling me that.
1: Oh God, here we go, she even hates me in death. And then I had another one, but I don't remember that one. Mm-hmm. I remember in the moment going, whoa.
0: Yeah.
1: But I don't remember it. The first one I remember is like, is this mom? Is that heaven? Like, it was a doorway with the sunshine, but it was like, it was, we were in Puerto Rico, but is this, it was weird. But I'm waiting for Joe, my father, to show up.
0: Yeah.
1: Because I guarantee you, I'm not going to come in here in a good mood.
0: I mean, maybe just after talking about it now, maybe, you know, your brain opens up in, you know, 15 hours or something like that, and boom, there he is.
1: My father's sitting up there right now. Oh boy, oh boy, oh boy.
0: Now, in one sense, the dreams are great. In another sense, we get to talk to Ozzy all the time from heaven. It's a wonderful thing. Not even in dreams.
2: I'll come to you anytime you want.
1: Right.
0: I know. You're the best.
1: You're bouncing around up there, huh?
2: I have a lot of time on my hands up here in heaven. But, you know, I've been thinking a lot. And I wanted to get across to Jack. His children, my grandkids.
0: You must miss them.
2: Of course I do. But I realized I didn't miss their names. They got weird names. You got Pearl.
0: All right.
2: Do you like Pearl Jam? And then you got Minnie. Why would you name your child after a cartoon mouse? Come on! And then another one, Maple. Not with a B. Like syrup. Exactly. Did you conceive her next to a tree or something? Why would you name your kid Maple after syrup? Come on! I do that a lot, too.
0: Do you really?
2: I just do the beginning of Crazy Train every time. That's how they know I'm there.
1: Are you in a band up there? What's going on?
2: Listen, we're jamming. You name them, we got them.
1: Oh, great question. Have you seen Randy?
2: Randy Rhoads. Hey, he keeps avoiding me.
1: Really?
2: I don't even know why. Oh, wow. Hey, he must have hated Sharon or something, man. Because
1: I thought he banged Sharon.
2: Listen, I'm not saying. I've done my problem. I've had sex with other.
1: Got it.
0: You have.
2: Come on, Randy. Let's go. I saw Randy Savage, Macho Man.
1: Oh yeah.
2: More than I've seen Randy Rhoads, and that's sad. But he's great. Macho Man's great.
0: That's
2: good
0: to hear.
2: He just keeps, he's like, oh yeah, oh yeah. That's what he keeps doing. He keeps seeing, oh yeah.
1: Have you seen?
2: And snapping into Slim Jim.
1: Is he hanging out with Hulk, with Hogan?
2: Oh, they any problems that they've had, they have mended fences, and Hulk and Randy, Macho Man are great.
0: Well, this
2: they're
0: is
2: having
0: all good
2: a great time.
1: Yeah, that's cool.
0: What a good report from heaven. Thank you, Ozzy.
1: Yeah,
2: heaven.
1: You sound happy.
2: Listen, for a dead person, I feel as great as I've ever been.
1: Yeah.
0: That's true. Could be worse.
2: It definitely could be worse. Why couldn't I feel like this on Earth? Come on!
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1: And that's what you get for banging your brother.
0: Oh, boy.
1: A manatee banged his brother manatee.
0: Oh.
1: And died at the aquarium.
0: Oh, they're like dolphins. They don't care, huh?
1: They don't care. They don't care.
0: Oh, and he died?
1: It said on the day of, and his name was Hugh. He was a 38-year-old manatee. And it said on the day of his passing, him and his brother Buffett engaged in natural yet increased mating behavior observed and documented in manatees, both managed and both in managed care and in the wild. A necropsy performed by the Florida Fish and Wildlife Conservation, blah blah blah, found the fatal wound to be a 14.5 centimeter long tear in the ventral wall of his colon.
0: So poor Hugh.
1: So like gay manatee butt stuff was going on.
0: Oh no!
1: And I guess Hugh couldn't handle Buffett's fang.
0: Yeah.
1: You know, and it went and it tore him up on the inside. And
0: oh, that's horrible.
1: Poor Hugh the manatee died because his brother gave him a little bit too much.
0: That's horrible. I love pegging.
1: Right.
0: Wait a minute.
1: It said keepers didn't try to physically separate the manatees during sex, fearing that it would do more harm. Following the direction of the veterinarians, distraction rather than physical separation was chosen because separation has previously caused undue anxiety and negative effects in both the manatees.
0: Oh.
1: In an effort to redirect the manatees' attention and decrease undesirable behaviors, animal care staff used positive reinforcement tools such as high-value rewards and enrichment that had previously been successful. Not this time.
0: Buffett, get over here. We have these giant fish for you to
1: time.
0: Eat. I'm busy banging my brother. What do you mean?
1: So is
0: oh, that's horrible. Poor
1: do manatees often have gay sex?
0: Maybe they just don't care. I remember we learned that about dolphins. They don't care if it's you, a human. They don't care. Female, male.
1: Here
0: they
1: it
0: don't
1: is.
0: They're
1: sex between male manatees, even brothers, is far from uncommon. Quote, they're not too meticulous about who their partners are. They just have this kind of sexual urge, and then they'll engage in activity with whomever it seems to be in the area. And if that's a female, great.
0: I wonder if that goes for other non-manatees. Like, I wonder if manatees or dolphins just don't care about what it is. Like, if a manatee would have sex with a dolphin, you know, or if they even know how. Right. Maybe they're too dumb. Maybe they just stick with manatees.
1: It says here, if there are not enough females around or there are only males around, they may express that sexual behavior on whatever individual may be in the vicinity.
0: Hmm. Oh. Well, we know that's how the dolphins think. They are just... those things are the worst.
1: They don't have because they like solitary beings. They don't have a strong sense of familial structure.
0: Oh,
1: therefore, brothers banging brothers is not exactly uncommon.
2: Come here with your pretty gay mouth.
0: That's another good band name, Banging Brothers.
1: Right. Ooh, brothers banging brothers. Nice.
3: The best Allman Brothers tribute band.
1: Right.
3: Brothers banging brothers.
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1: Long Island weather changes fast. 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
21: WBAB Long Island weather brought to you by Islandwide Weather on Facebook and Instagram. Partly cloudy with a chance of thunderstorms later on this morning. Highs today in the 70s. For tonight, some clouds around, temperatures in the 60s. Sunday looks like the day. A great day. Sunshine. Highs will be in the mid to upper 80s. Right

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It is Rocky. Steve Miller will be doing a few local shows, meaning local in the city. This fall, Steve will be part of a jazz blues festival. It's October 9th and 10th at the Rose Theater at Lincoln City.

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It is Rocky. Coming up, it's a chance to see Leonard Skinner and Farner. 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
27: WBAB Long Island Weather brought to you by Island Wide Weather on Facebook and Instagram. Partly cloudy, some thunderstorms later on this morning, maybe even out there now. Highs will be in the 70s for tonight. Some clouds around. The rain's going to go away. Temperatures will be in the 60s. Sunday, sunshine, highs in the 80s. Right now at East Meadow at Burger City, it's 78.

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Hello, it's Rocky. She's spending the summer overseas. Joan Jett doing a headlining tour of the UK, her first headline tour in 15

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0: 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The one I love from R.E.M. and did Hotel California there from the Eagles. Going on, it's Rocky. Hey, congratulations to this week's WBAB local legends. We're talking about legendary Long Island businesses. 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My dad went there. And the Pizzeria in Babylon, another great place. 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
18: WBAB Long Island weather brought to you by Island Wide Weather on Facebook and Instagram. Partly cloudy thunderstorms. Highs today in the 70s. For tonight, some clouds around. Maybe less rain. Lows will be in the 60s. Sunday, great day. Sunshine, highs in the mid to upper 80s. Right now at the Duck and Flanders, it's 79.

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102.3 WPAP, Long Island's only classic rock. Hello, it's Rocky. Did you ever break up with somebody? Sure, it happens. Imagine having to work with that person. All right, maybe a little weird. Okay, imagine that person that you broke up with, that you work with now, is partly responsible for making millions of dollars, including your paycheck. A little worse. Finally, imagine having to be around that person, that ex, for mostly all of your career. Now you have that in your mind? Now you know how Lindsey Buckingham felt when he wrote this song.

0: 102.3 WBAB, Long Island's only classic rock. Shadows of the Night from Pat Benatar. Also did some Fleetwood Mac in there. Go Your Own Way. How you doing? It's Rocky. So WBAB, we're getting set to welcome Lynyrd Skynyrd and Foreigner. They're coming to Wantagh, Jones Beach Theater, August 21st. We'd like you to be there. Congratulations to our latest winner, Melissa Birnbaum from Dix Hills. And she won those tickets. You could too. 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
1: 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Hello there, it's Rocky. Now, Tom Petty recorded this song on July 4th, 1976. It celebrated a huge anniversary last weekend. It's also, ironically, the last song Tom Petty ever performed live. American Girl,

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102.3 WPAP Long Island's only classic rock. This next song, written by Paul McCartney, was written in one day. Paul went into his room with information on the movie he was going to write for, a James Bond movie, and wrote the song. Later, Guns N' Roses, who are huge Wings fans, covered it. Paul McCartney says that when another artist covers one of your songs, it's a good sign, especially when the cover becomes a huge hit. Guns N' Roses helped introduce Live and Let Die to an entirely new generation of rock fans.

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23: WBAB Long Island weather brought to you by Islandwide Weather on Facebook and Instagram. Partly cloudy thunderstorms today. Highs will be in the mid to upper 70s. For tonight, some clouds around. Temperatures dipping into the 60s. Sunday, nice day. Sunshine, highs in the 80s. 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

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Hello, it's Rocky Europe on WBAB. And one great show that I really want to go to and hang out this fall is at the Tiller Center. Roger Daltrey is going to be bringing his solo out there. That show is October the 2nd. This is going to be a special show. Classic Who songs, guaranteed. Solo songs, Under the Raging Moon, I'm hoping for. I want to hear that. And Roger's going to be telling stories from his life. The show is semi-acoustic. 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

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Hello, it's Rocky. Do you know the backstory of this song? It kind of sounds like a love song, maybe. Phil Collins said the lyrics are actually about drug addiction and cocaine, with the narrator, the songwriter, trapped in a cycle of dependence. Here's the ironic thing. The song gained additional exposure after being featured in a high-profile Michelob beer commercial, an ironic choice since the song's subject is addiction.

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17: WBAB Long Island Weather brought to you by Island Wide Weather on Facebook and Instagram. Partly cloudy with thunderstorms. Highs today in the 70s. For tonight, some clouds around, temperatures in the 60s. Sunday looks like a great day. Sunshine, highs in the mid to upper 80s. Right now, cruising on the Wantagh Parkway, you are in 77 degrees.

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0: Don't Stop Believing. It's Journey here on 102.3 WBAB Long Island. It's only classic rock. And a good afternoon to you. I'm Pete Rizzo. I'm going to be devoting a good chunk of today to celebrating what would have been Bon Scott's 80th birthday, one of my all-time favorite frontmen.
1: We've got our following here. It's not new wave and it's not punk. It's just people that like our band, our rock. Like we honestly thought that the punk and the new wave thing might sort of spoil a bit for us, but it hasn't at all. You know? It was a big fad, like it's just like anything else, big fad for a while, and there's those that are still hanging on to it. The main thing about it is that it gives rock music a real kick in the guts, you know?
0: It's from the man himself back in 1977, acknowledging punk, but also acknowledging that AC/DC are going to be just fine, even in the advent of punk. What did they prove everybody right? 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
1: I still owe him 10 quid because we were in a bar. We stayed in the same hotel on some part of the tour we did with him. And we were four straws in one pint. And he said, "You boys look like you need a drink." He gave us a tenner to buy some drinks. Bless him, he never got it back.
0: This from Def Leppard frontman extraordinaire Joe Elliott a couple of days ago, of course, celebrating what would have been Bon Scott's 80th birthday. Back to the tunes. Here's Aerosmith, BAB.

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0: 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How's it going? I'm Pete Rizzo, and a big birthday bash a couple of nights ago at the Cutting Room in Manhattan, celebrating 80 high voltage years of this man.
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0: 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Rob Halford paying tribute to the man, Bon Scott. 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
1: Yeah!
0: Congrats.
1: Woo. Thank you. That's awesome.
0: Indeed. Pair of tickets to see Skittered and Far on August 21st, Northwell at Jones Beach Theater. What station set you up, Tracy?
1: Amazing. WBAB. Awesome. I'm so excited. Thank you so much.
0: You're all set, Tracy. 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

0: 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How you doing? I'm Pete Rizzo.
1: In 1979, I cut out the cover of my Let It Be Rock record and made it into a stencil and spray painted it on the back of my jacket. I love that band so much.
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0: 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I'm Pete Rizzo. 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
18: WPAB Long Island weather brought to you by Islandwide Weather on Facebook and Instagram. For tonight, in the overnight cloudy skies, lows will be in the 60s. For tomorrow, Sunday, nice day, sunshine, highs near 87. 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

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Hello, it's Rocky. Let's talk about Van Halen. Van Halen's Michael Anthony said in a recent interview, he regrets only one thing with that band, the way it ended. He says, we were one of the biggest bands in the world, an over-the-top show, one of the biggest shows on earth, huge stages, huge shows. We went out with less than a whimper. Eddie's passing aside, he says they should have taken the show on the road when Eddie was well. He says the thing about that band, you never knew what was happening next. He also says he hardly ever speaks to anyone other than

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Well, this song blends synthesizers and drum machines along with that blues guitar. Billy Gibbons says that bands like Depeche Mode and The Cure influenced the modern sound of the late 80s ZZ Top albums.

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